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Don't forget, I got your little big town tickets. Man, they're coming to town October 29th. Your chance to win coming up around 7:40. So hang on for that. All right, now our iHeart Country On The Verge artist here, Stella Lefty with Boston.

0: 7, San Antonio's number one for new country. Nathan, I got to be honest with you, man. I kind of bummed about USA getting knocked out of the World Cup yesterday.
1: Yeah, I kind of got caught up in the hype too, man.
0: Yeah,
1: 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I mean, they've had a heck of a run, but
0: they did. I thought we had it all. I never had.

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1: Tomorrow morning, 7:30. Amy had a really awkward moment at the airport. We'll talk about that, and at 55 after every hour, we'll do Tell Me Something Good. We'll see you guys on Wednesday.
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Antonio's number one for a new country. Did you see this guy like tearing up a golf course every 4th of July weekend? I don't mean like actually tearing it up, but he was partying. It was kind of funny to watch, man. Bailey Zimmerman, his latest here, Chevy Silverado with Kate.

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King George. Our salute to straight with KJ97, San Antonio's number one for new country. I'm Aaron Michael. Hey, let me know what I can throw on for you on this Tuesday evening at Aaron Michael FM on my Instagram, X, and TikTok. 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
1: Tomorrow morning at 7:30, Amy had a really awkward moment at the airport. We'll talk about that, and at 55 after every hour, we'll do Tell Me Something Good. We'll see you guys on Wednesday.

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Morgan and Don't We, number 7 with the iHeart Country Top 99. We are KJ97, San Antonio's number 1 for new country. This girl grabbed a top song over the weekend in the country music charts of this one. You got it up to number 6 tonight, though. Megan Maroney, Beautiful Things, right here with KJ97.

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Holmes, number five with the iHeart Country Top 99. We are KJ 97, San Antonio's number one for new country. This guy, man, I tell you, as down to earth as you'll ever find. Man, I love this dude right here. Shane Proffitt, Long Live Country, number four with KJ.

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We are KJ97, San Antonio's number one for new country. I've got your little big town tickets. Hang on. Your chance to win that is coming up after this one. Chase Matthew, number two.

0: That's Chase Matthew holding it down. Number two with the iHeart Country Top 99. We are KJ 97. All right, let's go. 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

0: And for adults with type 2 diabetes and known heart disease, Jardiance can lower the risk of cardiovascular death too. 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

0: What's up? It's Morgan from the Bobby Bone Show. Here's a peek at tomorrow morning on KJ97.
1: Tomorrow morning, 7:30. Amy had a really awkward moment at the airport. We'll talk about that. And at 55 after every hour, we'll do Tell Me Something Good. We'll see you guys on Wednesday.
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0: 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So, Kevin, I was just being nosy. 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The one on your phone, one on the dresser? Which one?
1: 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It's an alarm on my phone, but it's like 8 different alarms because I can't get out to save my life.
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1: Tomorrow morning at 7:30, Amy had a really awkward moment at the airport. We'll talk about that. And at 55 after every hour, we'll do Tell Me Something Good. We'll see you guys on Wednesday.

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1: Tomorrow morning, 7:30, Amy had a really awkward moment at the airport. We'll talk about that, and at 55 after every hour, we'll do Tell Me Something Good. We'll see you guys on Wednesday.
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I'm Aaron Michael. I'm out of here. Hope you have a wonderful Wednesday tomorrow. You be good, be safe, and spread kindness. I'm here with Jason.

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7: Happy Wednesday, everybody. Halfway through the work week, I'm your host, Granger Smith. America's favorite radio program right now, After Midnight, because of you. And this is show number 1,643 in a row. Got a bunch of good country music to play for you. I got some good news. Hang tight, I'll read that for you. And then I got some Nashville news. Ann Hudson, going to read you some stories about your favorite stars out there in Nashville and what they're up to these days. All this here in hour number one, but I'm with it till the sun comes up. Keep it right here. It's After Midnight. Wow.

San Antonio's number one for new country, KJ97. I think I know how to get your Wednesday started off on the right foot, and that is with some good news. If you hang on two songs, I'll share some with you.

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1: We know the night shift isn't easy. That's why we're bringing the music and the meaning. Granger's with you all night with songs, stories, and conversations that keep it real. Thanks for being a part of

0: Sarah Dill and Cade Wessel's love story began on the first day of sixth grade in Bradenton, Florida, evolving from a friendship to dating during their senior year of high school. Cade's senior yearbook quote was, $20 at Mary Sarah Dill, showing how certain he was about their future together. Although they went to different colleges, they stayed committed to one another, and then earlier this year, Cade's prediction came true when he finally married Sarah. The famous yearbook quote played a big part of their celebration, and their wedding photographer captured the moment. Cade's friend handed him a $20 bill for winning the bet.
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1: Hey, Granger, I've been listening to you every night since you started. Love the music. Keep rocking, bub.
0: Well, thank you for that encouragement. That means so much. You've listened to every show.

0: 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Stick around. Ann Hudson is coming up with the latest buzz from Nashville. And give us a tease of what you got coming up.
1: Well, I always love Granger, seeing our favorite country stars doing amazing things. And one of country's fastest rising stars just hit a major career milestone. I'll explain coming up in your Nashville News next.

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1: Oh, I love good success stories, and Josh Ross is having one right now. 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Well, it's definitely been fun seeing what different country stars did over the holiday. Megan Maroney spent part of the weekend sharing photos. 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
8: Hour number two of Wednesday's edition of After Midnight starts right now. I'm your host, Granger Smith. Hey, I've got this question. You know, America just celebrated the big 250. What do you want these next 250 years to look like? How would you like a trend to go for the next 250 years? What should we believe more of or less of? Call me with your opinion. 866-607-8383. I've also got Earl Dibbles Jr., the country boy. He's got his own opinion about these things. He's got a dumb criminal story to tell us. Hour number two starts right now.

San Antonio's number one for new country, KJ97. We're going to talk about this in two songs. America's next 250 years. How do you think those are going to look? How do you want those to look? Call me with your opinion. 866-607-8383. Baby.

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1: Topic of the hour, we just celebrated 250 years of America. And now, you know, we look forward to the next 250. I mean, we look to the next 100. We look to the next 5. You know, what's this next year going to look like? And how do you want to see America get better? In your opinion, what does America need to grow on? And what's a way that we could kind of go towards that direction? What are some things we could tweak or change or adjust to head into the right direction? Everyone should have a good opinion about this. We should be thinking about this. What's your thoughts? 866-607-8383.
2: I'd have to say in the next 250 years that if you have a dream, chase it. Is the only dream failed? Is a dream not chased? Make the best of what you got and enjoy what you have.
1: You know, that's the American dream, right? That's the American idea that dreams could be chased from whoever wants to chase it. Is that true today? Should that be true tomorrow? 866-607-8383.
3: Hi, Granger. This is Amy on 250 years. Got to revert back to Martin Luther King Jr., who had a dream. With equality, there's no black, white, red, brown to equality, and there's only one judge. And then I think that will lead to what I sat on little Santa's lap as a little kid, and I didn't understand. If I couldn't think of something to ask what I want for Christmas, Santa said, how about peace on earth? I think that is the answer. Only question is, how do we get there? But if we start there, that's what needs to be implemented. Thank you, Granger. Have a wonderful night.
1: All right, thanks for the call. Yeah, that phrase, peace on earth, actually comes from the Bible. And it comes when the angels know who the baby is that was born in the manger. However, as we look towards these answers, equality, you know, should the answer to equality be we erase ethnicity? We no longer see color, as some people say. Is that the right answer, to erase who we are so that we could all be the same? That's a good question to think about, right? Because sometimes people will jump the gun on that and say, yeah, I don't want to see any differences in people. But isn't that part of the beauty of who we are? Aren't the differences what makes the meadow of wildflowers beautiful? Is the differences not what's exactly the same? Is a sunset beautiful because of one color throughout the sunset? Or is a sky incredible because it has one cloud the same everywhere, or because of the variety? Interesting thought. 866-607-8383. Call me.
4: 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Just call and leave a message at 866-607-8383. Come be a part of After Midnight with Granger Smith.
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1: 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This is Julie from Spencer, Iowa. And I get up every morning just to listen to your show. And sometimes if I wake up at midnight, I listen to it until you get off at 6. 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
1: My buddy, Earl Dibbles Jr., sometimes he moonlights as a country boy private investigator. He likes to track down dumb criminals and share their stories with us. 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
1: 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And Granger Smith is the voice that keeps the night going strong. 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
1: I'm Earl Dibbles Jr. I'm a country boy. I'm an honest boy, too, and crime don't pay. I got a story to prove it. A Russian state news agency reported that a drunk man tried to break into the mausoleum at a Red Square yesterday just to try and steal the embalmed body of Vladimir Lenin. Yeah, that was the founder of the Soviet Union. This drunk fellow was arrested at the entrance. Man, that guy's dumb.
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7: Hey, thank y'all for starting your Wednesday here with me on After Midnight. I'm Granger Smith, your host, and I've got some things written down here that went down on this day in history I want to talk about coming up. Plus, some Nashville news with Dan Hudson. She's coming in here to tell you about your favorite stars in Nashville and what they're up to and all the stories they got going on. Hang tight for all of this here early on a Wednesday. I'm glad you're with me.

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1: 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Time to celebrate another one. This time, Paris. And you won't believe how old they are. I'll share more in history coming up in two songs. Hang tight.

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2: On this day, July the 8th, 1776, the Liberty Bell tolled to announce the Declaration of Independence. 1777, independent Vermont announces a new constitution prohibiting slavery. 1800, Dr. Waterhouse gave his first vaccination to prevent smallpox to his son. 1951, Paris celebrated its 2000th birthday. Man, they're old. 1992, Garth Brooks and his wife Sandy had their first daughter, Taylor Brooks. 1996, we were introduced to the Spice Girls with their very first single, Wannabe. 2010, the movie Inception premiered in London. And some famous birthdays include actor Jaden Smith, actress Sophia Bush, actor Kevin Bacon, country star Toby Keith, and entrepreneur John D. Rockefeller. Those are just a few things that went down on this day in history.
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So I brought this up last hour. What do you think America's next 250 years should look like? 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
1: Yo, what's up, Granger? It's Josh from Anniston, Alabama. Calling, driving on my way home from work. I appreciate y'all's good music. 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
0: Means a lot, Josh. Thank you, buddy.

0: JJ97. Ann Hudson is about to jump on and share some Nashville news with us. Ann, what do you have lined up?
1: My gosh, Granger, I was just thinking, after 4th of July weekend, we need to remind everyone that we are going on a big vacation together next year, and we want you to come with us. So I'm going to explain, because I want you to be part of it, coming up in Nashville News next. Just

0: from Nashville's Music Row. It's Ann Hudson.
1: All right, if you love country music, you love the Caribbean, you love going on a cruise, I want to remind you that Granger and I are going on the Top Shelf Country Cruise, and we want you to go with us. It's not until March. This sounds like an advertisement, but it's absolutely not. I legitimately want to meet you and hang out with you in real life, and so does Granger. So March 7th through the 14th, we'll be taking off from Tampa, going to Key West, Cozumel, Tampa, just all around there, all right? So you should come. Top Shelf Country Cruise. Riley Green's going to be on it with us. Chris Young, Lauren Elena, Randy Houser. I mean, the list goes on and on. You can check it out. TopShelfCountryCruise.com. It's going to be so fun. Well, it's definitely been fun seeing what different country stars did over the holiday. Megan Maroney spent part of the weekend sharing photos. She was at the beach getaway while she's on a short break from her Cloud 9 tour. You can check out all the pictures and other things the stars did over the holiday weekend at AfterMidnight.com.
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8: 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All you third shifters, thank you for keeping America rolling 24/7. I'm your host here, Granger Smith. Got so much good country music to play for you. And I've got this question. What's your favorite national park? Think about that. They're all different. They're all incredible. But what's your favorite? And tell me why. 866-607-8383. Earl Nibbles Jr.'s got a dumb criminal story to tell us, too. All this here packed into hour number four. Let's go. We could try.

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Asking this question, topic of the hour, what's your favorite national park? I want to hear your story. 866-607-8383. We'll talk in 2 seconds.

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1: Listen, I get it. Not everyone sleeps at night. Some of us think, some of us drive, some of us pray. Granger's with you through it all. Thanks for being a part of the After Midnight family.

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1: So we're thinking about national parks in America. Some incredible ones, right? There's so many, I couldn't even begin to name all of them. I couldn't even begin to name most of them. But nonetheless, the national parks we have preserved in this country are incredible. And I'm wondering if you have an opinion on what your favorite one is. 866-607-8383.
2: Kings Mountain National State Park. 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
1: That Kings Mountain National State Park, I wonder which one that is. I've never heard of that one. Let me know. If you call me, let me know your story behind why it's incredible. 866-607-8383.
3: 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My favorite national park is Mammoth Cave National Park right here in Kentucky. 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Pretty cool sight to see.
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1: A man in Florida decided to take a stroll through a parking lot with no pants, an open bottle of booze, and a fake name straight out of a high school English class. Earl Dibbles Jr. is going to share this dumb criminal story

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1: So get this, y'all. Down there in Florida, some fella named Vincent Conroy, 56 years old, young, got himself all liquored up and decided pants weren't just part of his daily plan. Feller was wandering around a parking lot wearing nothing but a t-shirt and poor judgment. When the law rolled up and asked for his name, he goes, "I'm Charles Dickens." Like, you know, old Christmas book fella. The cops didn't buy that story, shockingly. Turns out he had an open bottle, no pants, and a pile of lies. Got thrown into the clink for the night, but the judge let him walk the next morning with no bail. Dumb.
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7: Wednesday, early risers. Welcome to After Midnight with me, your host, Granger Smith. I've got some good news. Besides the fact that it's halfway through the work week, I want to read that for you coming up. Plus some Nashville news with Ann Hudson. She's keeping you in touch with all your favorite stars out there in Nashville. All of this here early on a Wednesday. Get that coffee hot. We're still after midnight.

San Antonio's number one for new country, KJ97. I think I know how to get your Wednesday started off on the right foot, and that is with some good news. If you hang on two songs, I'll share some with you.

0: Sarah Dill and Cade Wessel's love story began on the first day of sixth grade in Bradenton, Florida, evolving from a friendship to dating during their senior year of high school. Cade's senior yearbook quote was, $20 at Mary Sarah Dill, showing how certain he was about their future together. Although they went to different colleges, they stayed committed to one another, and then earlier this year, Cade's prediction came true when he finally married Sarah. The famous yearbook quote played a big part of their celebration, and their wedding photographer captured the moment. Cade's friend handed him a $20 bill for winning the bet.
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0: KJ97, San Antonio's number one for new country. Stick around. Ann Hudson is coming up with the latest buzz from Nashville. And give us a tease of what you got coming up.
1: Well, I always love Granger, seeing our favorite country stars doing amazing things. And one of country's fastest rising stars just hit a major career milestone. I'll explain coming up in your Nashville News next.

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Overnights aren't for everyone. But if you're one of us, you already know. 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
1: Oh, I love good success stories, and Josh Ross is having one right now. 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

San Antonio's number one for new country, KJ97. Hey, thank you guys so much for sharing your Wednesday here with me on After Midnight. Before you take off and get your day started, let me remind you, God is great and he is worthy of our praise. I'm Granger Smith, coming to y'all from the Yee Yee Farm in Central Texas. If you're just now getting your day started and you still want to hang out some more, you know you can. Join me for Mornings with Granger, another show over on Yee Yee Radio. We're going to continue these same conversations over there. The link to Yee Yee Radio is in the bio of our Instagram at After Midnight Granger Smith. Thank y'all for hanging out.

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5: Well, well, well. You guys have been telling me to do something. I have said I'm never going to do it. I did it. I will tell you about that coming up in a second. Also, Amy's got an awkward airport story. It's Toby Keith's birthday today, so we'll do a little tribute to Toby Keith. All that. Got a big show. Glad you guys are here. All right, let's go.
0: It's the Bobby Bones Show, y'all.

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1: I texted John Stamos.
2: Okay.
3: Yes.
2: Right.
3: And what did you say?
0: So,
1: there is an episode up now on the Bobbycast of me and John Stamos, a.k.a. Uncle Jesse, a.k.a. he was on ER for a long time.
3: Oh, right.
1: Yeah, he's done a lot of stuff, but mostly he's just been Uncle Jesse forever in our minds because that show just kept getting syndicated. I text him, and I'll read it to you. I didn't want to text him. It's not my style to text somebody I don't know and be like, hi. But I am a big fan.
2: And he specifically give his number to Mike to give to you.
1: Yeah, correct. Mike, how did you get that number? Like, I know they sent it to you to give to me, but who?
4: His PR.
1: So he gave his PR his number.
4: He said, make sure Bobby gets this.
1: Got it. Okay, so I texted him yesterday at 6:47 p.m. And it was just a generic, he's not going to know who I am because of the number. There's, you know, nothing to it. I said, hey, John. Bobby Bones here. Thank you for doing my show. Really appreciate the generosity. If you do end up coming to Nashville with the Beach Boys, would love to see you. Hope you have a good week.
3: Perfect.
1: Right down the middle. He said at 6:53 p.m.
2: Wait, hold on. What time did you text?
5: Yeah, what time?
1: 6:47 p.m.
5: Wow, quick response.
3: Very quick.
2: He's on it.
5: Man, he's on it.
1: At 6:53 p.m., he said, took you long enough to text me.
2: He did?
1: He said, took you long enough to text me at 6:54 p.m., so suck it.
3: Wow.
2: He's out of the gate, like, really playful with you.
1: Then I said,
3: that sounds weird, Amy.
1: Ha ha, fair enough, at 6:54 p.m. Then at also 6:54 p.m., he said, kidding, thanks for having me. I look forward to hearing the episode. I hope it turned out well. I said, it turned out great. It's on Netflix. He said, yup. And that was it.
3: That's amazing.
1: So, there's no appointment to text at a later time, but I did text him.
2: You made contact.
1: And we had a little back and forth, a little rat-a-tat-tat.
3: Yeah.
1: And so I think if I were to text him at some other time, he has the history up there of me saying who I am, so he doesn't have to go, who? Mm-hmm. And I text John Stamos, and I have John Stamos' cell phone number, and that's pretty cool. So there you have it.
5: Good job.
3: You do realize that you waited a little too long now, right?
2: So that's why he made the little joke. Let's go over how long you actually waited.
1: I don't know, a couple weeks, a few weeks. I didn't randomly text him at a random time. I waited until the episode came out because I thought that's a good reason to reach out for the first time going, hey, the episode's coming out. It was really good. Thank you for doing that with me.
3: Okay. So the reason of you just got his number wasn't good enough?
2: Why did he say so suck it?
1: I think he's being funny.
3: Oh, that's funny. That's how guys talk.
2: Yeah. Oh, okay.
1: He said, took you long enough, so suck it. So, I hate to say it, so me and Uncle Jesse are cordial.
3: That's awesome, dude.
1: Yeah. And so we will see. I believe that the Beach Boys come to town in August at some point. And if I get a text from him inviting me, I will go. But it has to be inviting, not just, I left some tickets up front. It has to be like, hey, I want to say what's up.
3: What do you mean?
1: I'm not just going to go to the show and not meet him.
3: But if he texts randomly, hey, I'm in Nashville, you got tickets, there I will call, you still won't go?
1: I'll go if I get to meet him and like spend some time with him. Otherwise, I'm good just not to go to a show.
3: So would you respond to that text by like,
2: but I'm going to get this. You just said you wanted to go.
1: I will, and I will go if I meet him. When's the show?
4: August 9th.
1: Okay. If he texts me and says, hey, love to meet you. We're in town. I'm in. I'll go. But if it's like, hey, left you some tickets, just watch the show. Don't want to meet you.
3: He won't say that.
1: You never know. 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

0: Hello, Bobby Bones. Over the weekend, I went to a 4th of July party thrown by my boss. During the fireworks, one got away and blew up close to his house. As it turns out, it was way too close, and it appears to have blown up directly on my car. I've called my insurance company, and I'm guessing the damage will cost thousands, but my insurance company is asking all kinds of questions, and it feels like they're going to want me to get insurance info from my boss since it was his property, his fireworks, his party. I've taken pictures, sent them to the insurance company, but I'm wondering how to approach my boss with this request, especially since he knew it happened and actually laughed and said, "Dude, you're screwed." What would you do in this situation? Sign, Scorched Sedan Sam.
1: Oh, man.
0: Yeah, that's a tough one. I think what I would have done now, can't go back, no time machine, but I think I would never have told the insurance company specifically where it came from, that I was parked here and then something exploded on the top of it. I don't know where it came from. Therefore, nobody specifically is implicated. But because you did that, it's private property, you have to. I think I would handle it like this, because I'm sure you just don't have $2,000 laying around to use on your burnt up hood. You know, that's not really money you budget. I think I would email your boss and go, "Crazy party. My insurance company's blowing me up asking for information about the fireworks and your party. Like, what would you do if you were me in this situation?" You kind of put it on him. And if he goes, "Nothing, I don't want to get in trouble," then you got a really hard decision to make. But I think you give yourself an opportunity by going, "What would you do in this situation?" And letting him go, "Well, I think you just send me and I'll handle it."
2: Does the response from the boss when it happened that "you're screwed, dude," like, does that kind of tell you what kind of guy he is?
0: He's drunk, so no.
1: He's at a party, yeah.
0: Yeah,
2: okay.
0: So I don't think you can define type of guy at a 4th of July party 9 beers in.
2: That says "you're screwed, dude."
1: Well, you're a boss. Like, say, let's pretend I was at your house with my car and this happened.
0: I pay for it fully.
1: Yeah.
2: Love that.
0: But we have a relationship. We have a friendship that's probably different than what they have. So I think that's different.
1: I know, but boss having employees over for 4th of July, like...
0: But we are friends. Even if I didn't do it and you said, "Hey, would you help me? I need some..." I'd pay for it.
1: Like, my car wasn't even at your house.
0: Yeah, and you're like, "Hey, I'm having a struggle budget month."
1: Yeah.
0: I'd be like, "Yeah, I'll pay for it. Just whatever." That's French. I don't know. I don't think it's the same.
1: Yeah, no, but let's just keep it like...
0: I can't.
1: Your
0: you're my friend. I can't remove our friendship from my head.
1: Yeah, but I think that's how you would handle it. What I would do if I was... if I thought my boss was like, "Yeah, you're screwed," and that was the vibe, I would really weigh, like, okay, the cost of my repair and what I'm going to have to invest in that and save or budget for to fix it eventually, mm-hmm, versus what I make at the job and how uncomfortable it might make me at work to have to ask him for something.
0: I don't think you have to ask, though, if you just say, "Hey, this all happened. What would you do in this situation?"
1: Okay, well, let's say he replies back, "I would handle it myself."
0: Then that's when what you're saying factors in.
1: Yes.
0: Then you got to make a very difficult decision. It's going to be awkward.
2: Oof.
0: Or you're going to pay for it.
1: Mm-hmm.
2: When you throw a party at your house, don't you already kind of know that if anything happens, that's on you because it's at your house?
0: Yeah, but we're putting that on this boss. We don't really know this guy. Do I think if something happens to my house that I'm liable for it? Most of the time, yes. Unless somebody's doing something really stupid, has nothing to do with me. I had an artist at my house when I was doing the Bobbycast from the studio on my property. I don't anymore, but I did. And he had a big truck. And we have like a little rock wall by our driveway, and he ran and knocked it completely over. Didn't see it. Boom, knocked it over. Thousands of dollars in damage.
1: So how'd you handle that?
0: He texted me. He hit us up.
3: Yeah.
0: Because I didn't even see it at first. I did. It was bad. And he was like, "Hey, what do I need to do?" And so I'm not his boss, but I handled it.
1: So you paid for it?
0: I did.
1: No, they should pay for it.
0: They were at my house at the party. The podcast party.
2: It was your party.
0: It was the podcast party. I hear you, but it wasn't my house. They didn't mean to do it.
1: Oh, of course not.
0: I said, "I will handle it," and I paid for it.
2: Was his truck damaged?
0: No.
2: Okay.
0: A big truck. Okay. Country music artist.
2: Yeah, of course.
0: A big truck. Scorched Sedan Sam, you're in a pickle. But what I would do first is I'd lay out what happened and then say, "Hey, give me some advice. What would you do if you were me?" Then follow that lead. And if he's like, I don't know, dude, I'm not you, huh, sucker. Then you got to decide.
2: I feel like he would say just that.
1: I know.
0: Yeah. So there you go. Good luck, buddy. All right, close.

0: on KJ97. Bobby
1: Bones. Yeah. I do want to talk about the situation with Amy at the airport. I already know the story, and it's hilarious, so I'm going to let her tell you guys. You were in the Atlanta airport?
2: Yes, and I was on the tram. I already knew that it was starting and stopping abruptly because I'd been on it for a few stops. And this guy comes on with his little boys, and they've got their little luggage, and they're so cute. But I can tell we're about to start, and they're just standing there. And so I looked at one of the little kids, and I was like, hey, grab onto the pole, like, hold on. And then the dad looked at me like, stop talking to my kid. Like,
1: okay.
2: We're good.
1: Yeah, I like it. Okay, let's stop there.
2: Yeah.
1: Amy's not a threatening presence, mm-hmm. and she's a female. And she's like, hey, kids, hold on. This could jerk you pretty good.
2: Especially the one kid that was standing by me, and there was a pole right by me. So I'm like, here, grab this pole.
1: Oh, what did you say?
3: It's just like when people do that with my kids, like they just kind of butt in and like, hey, kid, little boy, grab the thing. Like, you don't think I already taught him to do that?
2: But the kid wasn't doing
1: Maybe
2: it.
1: Maybe they haven't been on that tram yet. And the kid wasn't doing it.
3: I always get a little defensive. Like, I kind of, that's my job.
2: Okay, Eddie is this dad. Because
1: would you have said something to her?
3: No, but I would have given her the look.
1: And then what did dad say to you?
2: Oh, he gave me a look. Like, he gave me a look that insinuated, quit talking to my kid, but he didn't tell me verbally. Yeah.
1: So, what happens?
2: The tram starts abruptly, and the little kid falls down, and the dad almost falls all the way down. And I felt bad for the kid, but also at the same time, I was like, tried to warn you.
1: Yep.
3: But the little
1: told
3: kid.
1: Told you so.
3: But the little kid didn't listen to you either.
2: Yeah, because his dad was like, come here.
1: Yeah, because his dad was like, don't do what she says.
2: Yeah. Oh, and I thought, well, you know, you try to be kind, give people a heads up that the tram is going to take off and you're going to fall. Because I had learned that the hard way myself, sort of, when I got on. The first thing, I mean, my friend and I were on there and we were like, whoa, this is maybe the most abrupt tram I've ever been on. And I tried to give a warning.
1: A little bit. Did it feel good when they fell?
2: Yeah, I mean, it's something.
1: It would have to me too.
2: No, even my friend, we got off. She was like, well, that was awkward because, you know, the dad had to be so embarrassed.
1: I don't want anybody to fall and get hurt. And I don't think they got hurt. But yeah, I'd have laughed. And I would have liked that. I tried to tell you. I wasn't trying to abduct you.
2: No.
1: And also, you're not an if a dude in a trench coat
2: was like, hey, little kid.
1: With his
2: kid,
1: hair slicked back.
2: Come grab my pole.
1: What the heck?
4: Whoa.
2: That would be weird.
1: Yes.
3: Yeah, you get punched saying
1: yes,
3: that.
1: Yes, it would.
2: Right? Yes. I was just like, hey, hold on.

0: something good.
1: Something very unusual happening in one hospital in Ohio. Very unusual, but really cool. I'll tell you about it next in our segment called Tell Me Something Good.
2: Here we go.
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3: 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Like David Lee Murphy wrote Dust on the Bottle in like 20 minutes at his kitchen table or something. And I wrote that song in like 15 minutes at 9 o'clock in the morning, dead sober on like a Tuesday. Just, that was a little, you just wait on those moments as a songwriter.
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3: An awkward moment at the airport with Amy. This is a good one. This is really awkward. And then the ending of it is really, it's like a good movie. So that story comes up. Toby Keith's birthday today. So we'll do a little tribute to Toby Keith. That and so much more will be on today's podcast. So that's coming up on the show. But today's podcast will have that. We'll also do a half hour personal Tell Me Something Good from all of our lives. 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

0: in this hospital in Miami, in the labor and delivery unit, 17 nurses there right now are all pregnant at the same time.
1: Oh, wow.
2: Whoa.
1: That's really crazy.
2: Is that a...
1: What are the odds?
0: First, I think it was a cult and like one dude doing it at all. It's not. It's not.
1: It's like an epidemic. Like,
0: yeah, one dude that has like Jesus hair and beard with a robe that's like, oh, these are all my wives. Mm-hmm. Not it at all. They say it's been a shared experience from dealing with early pregnancy symptoms to supporting each other through shifts. Some are first-time moms. Some have other children. The hospital here says they're prepared because they have nearly 200 nurses. There's a funny picture of all of them together in like their scrubs, blue pants scrubs and black t-shirts holding their bellies. And it really doesn't say why. I think we know why. They were just doing it.
2: Yeah, around the same time.
0: Coincidence, and they're all age of baby making. Mm-hmm. And if there are 200 nurses, 17, you know, still a lot, but...
1: Yeah, and if they're on the same cycle and they're all ovulating at the same time.
2: Oh, is that how it happens?
1: Well...
0: It could be a factor.
2: Dang.
1: We can sync
0: okay,
1: up.
0: Okay, so this is the uterus. I draw Eddie a picture.
2: Okay,
0: see this thing that looks like a longhorn? The hospital says its previous record was 11 pregnant nurses at once. 17 now. That is pretty wild. At the Miami Valley Hospital in Dayton, Ohio... That is from News Nation Now. That is what it's all about.
3: That was Tell Me Something Good.

0: story comes to us from Milwaukee, Wisconsin. There was a wedding, the bridegroom get married. They're at the reception. One of the groomsmen's getting food, some meatballs. He's like, man, I don't need a fork. Just sticks his hand in there, grabs a meatball. Nom, nom, nom, nom.
1: Oh.
0: Sticks his hand in there.
1: I might be a bonehead and have to pull out the gun from my waistband and shoot myself in the foot trying to stop this guy.
0: Eats another meatball. So the bride's cousin goes, hey, man, why don't you get a plate? So he punches her in the face.
2: Oh.
0: A fight breaks out. Then someone pulls out a gun. Bam, bam, shoots two people.
2: Oh, whoa. My gosh.
1: Oh, you don't shoot people.
3: Like just random people?
2: This escalated quickly.
1: You can't reach your hand in a buffet and grab a meatball, though. To me, that's crazier than all the other stuff.
2: Yeah.
1: If a guy's not reaching his hand and grabbing meatballs, the gun never gets pulled.
3: Dude, how sad the wedding is just ruined. Like, that celebration is done.
1: I don't know. If you have multiple people, though, doing stupid stuff like that, I feel like it's a bunch of people that live a stupid life.
3: Oh.
1: If you're inviting a lot of people that are meatball grabbing, shooting guns, fist fighting,
2: yeah.
1: I feel like that's just the nature of that group, you know? I got family members like that, so... Yeah, that's crazy. Okay.
0: I'm Lunchbox. That's your bonehead story of the day.
4: Bobby Bones. It's the Bobby Bones.
1: 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Today would have been Toby Keith's birthday.
3: Wow.
1: Toby Keith would have turned 65 years old today. He was born July 8th, 1961. He broke through in 1993 with Should Have Been a Cowboy. Went on to have multiple number ones, including How Do You Like Me Now? Want to Talk About Me? Red Solo Cup? Beer for My Horses? Courtesy the Red, White, and Blue? He passed away February 5th, 2024 at the age of 62. He died peacefully in his sleep, surrounded by his family, following a battle with stomach cancer that he first revealed to the public in the summer of 2022. What do you think his most streamed song is?
2: Bootin'.
1: Okay, that one would have been number two, courtesy of the Red, White, and Blue. Hit that one, please.
5: Hey, Uncle Sam, put your name at the top of his list and a statue.
2: Should have been a cowboy?
1: Number one, should have been a cowboy.
5: Should have been a cowboy.
1: Now, I was lucky enough to meet Toby, then get to know Toby, and then get to know him a little better as my time here in Nashville kind of matured. The first time we met him, he came in, and we thought he was a trip. Now, I did get to know him later, but this is when we just met him. He comes in, he's bigger than life, larger than life, and he's like, I'm Toby Keith. It was his personality. And he said, remember, I make more.
2: Mm-hmm. Yeah, you're talking about merch.
1: I make more than a president in one night of merch. Remember that?
2: Yes, the president makes.
1: Hit that.
6: I can make more in a night than the president makes all year.
1: In a night, you can make over $100,000? You brought it up, not me.
6: He makes more than 100.
1: Now, I'm just asking, though, in a night, you can make over 100 grand?
6: Oh, yeah.
1: Oh, my goodness. What's a president make a year? Like 250? Is that what the salary is for the president?
6: I think it's about.
1: Is it 250, right? In a night, you can make over $250,000.
6: I've made that much in merch before.
1: In a night.
6: In a night.
2: Just merch.
1: This was Toby Keith on our show in January of 2024, talking about his health and getting back to playing shows.
7: Probably only worked a handful of shows in the last, COVID. Two big C's, COVID and cancers. I hadn't worked a handful of shows in the last 3 years, but I worked every year for 27, 28 years. The only thing I had that concerned me was being away from it for 3 years and remembering all the words, because they subconsciously come to you when you're working.
1: Yeah.
7: You don't even think about it. You know them. And then getting completely away from them and having to start back. So they had a teleprompter up there, and I got into a little bit of a sound check. We're going to go full dress rehearsal today, but I didn't even use it. It was just like riding a bike.
1: Oh, you knew all the words?
7: Yeah, once I got up there and started rolling and it got familiar, I didn't even look at the teleprompter.
1: That was the last interview they did with us. It was actually the last interview we ever did.
3: Yeah.
1: Was with us that day. We didn't know that. We didn't know how sick he was. So my and our relationship with Toby was he came in as an artist. Then we opened for him at a show in D.C. And he called to tell us he really wanted us to open for him because we thought it was a joke. Here's Toby Keith calling Eddie and I with our band, The Raging Idiots. Here.
8: Well, we're just going to have you come in, open up the D.C. show. And we're always looking for new crazy stuff like that.
1: So you are legitimately asking us, The Raging Idiots, to open up for you. This is a real question.
8: Yes, no question.
1: How many millions do we get?
8: Depending on how many shows you want to do.
1: So we go and do that show. And at the end, everybody comes out and does Red Solo Cup. And he says, okay, Red Solo Cup, just know all the words. And you think you know all the words until the pressure's on you. Because Red Solo Cup, I fill you up, proceed to party. There's just a lot. And when it's on you, it's the pressure. But here is Toby Keith with Eddie and I on stage right outside of D.C. doing Red Solo Cup. And the funny thing was, I think he knew Eddie's name.
3: Yeah, yeah. And earlier, before the show started, we met him backstage. And I introduced myself as like, I'm Eddie. I'm the Mexican of the band. And he thought that was the funniest thing, that I introduced myself that way.
1: So he yells, get the Mexican. You'll hear him do that.

0: So that was that's fun to hear us singing that back with him.
1: No, dude, what a great night.
0: On stage. A couple other things. He told us how Should Have Been a Cowboy was the first song he put out that after it was out, he knew that he was here to stay because the song was so good.
2: Should Have Been a Cowboy. Yeah, I didn't. I mean, he obviously had to follow it up with something, but I knew I had, if they liked that one, I knew I had another one just like it.
0: So there you go. Rest in peace to the great Toby Keith. I really like Toby. At first, I was scared of Toby. Then I just thought it was cool to be around Toby. Then I really liked Toby. Then after he passed, his wife asked me to go, and I led his thing at OU during a football game. Because that year after he died, in between maybe third and fourth quarters, you go out and you do a song, and everybody remembers Toby, and that was special. This is the Bobby Bone Show. And now let's play that. Here's Red Solo Cup. Love this song. Rest in peace to the great Toby Keith. Here you go.

0: cup. 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
2: God, no.
0: You're my friend.
1: Yeah.
2: Lifelong.
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1: You're not going to believe this. This rarely happens. Lunchbox is mad at the world. By rarely, I mean, well, happens every day. But he's very mad at the world and someone on the show. We'll talk about that next.
2: Bobby Bones. It's the Bobby Bones Show.
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1: I did also want to bring up Lunchbox is mad at the world, which this could be any day. You could think this could be inserted into any show, but this is today specifically. You're mad at the world because somebody got something you didn't?
2: I don't even understand how they got it. And it seems like a big deal, a big thing. And this person is like grabbing the lowest apple on the tree.
1: What do you mean by that?
3: What?
2: They picked the lowest fruit. The good fruit is probably at the top of the tree, you know.
1: Let's just say what you mean, because you're doing...
2: Okay. I saw online that Abby hosted a Miranda Lambert event. Abby, of all the people, is hosting... Miranda Lambert, would you guys say, is a bona fide superstar? Like, she's pretty...
1: When did you start saying bona fide?
4: It sounds like Foghorn
1: Leghorn. Yes, she is a massive star.
2: Right, massive star.
1: She's very, very, very, very bona fide, live famous.
2: Right? And they had Abby host a Miranda Lambert event. I was shocked by this. And I'm like, what is going on? Please tell me this was not something that came through work again and they went to Abby, of all the people, the lowest fruit on the tree.
1: That's rude.
2: But it's true.
1: Then you must be lower.
2: I don't know what's going on.
1: Abby,
2: please explain yourself.
3: Yeah, so someone on her management team, like, needed a host for it and went to my friend and asked, like, who she could think of. And I don't know. She put my name in the hat. So.
1: Do you know what I hear here?
2: Who is your friend that works here?
3: No.
1: Do you know what I hear here?
3: What do you hear?
1: A relationship.
5: That's right.
1: Mm-hmm. This is what we tell Lunchbox networking all the time. If you're nice to people and then people see things that you can do, they bring you in.
5: Same thing with Amy when she got her gig.
2: Also, don't bring up that.
1: But that's what it is. Also, why would they hire you?
2: If they want someone with professional experience, Abby answers phones.
1: What professional experience?
2: Abby answers phones.
1: Abby performs with a guitar and sings songs.
2: No, she doesn't.
1: She did. Yeah, sure she did. She's played shows for us in front of 10,000 people. She's played at the restaurants.
2: Yeah. How many years ago?
1: It doesn't matter.
2: She is not a host.
1: What is your professional experience in hosting?
2: Dude, I've been hosting things for 20 plus years. And for them, like, does your friend realize that you are not, like, you are the lowest one on the show, and she thought of you? She didn't think of anybody else on the show?
3: I don't know how she came to it, but part of it was, like, line dancing and us going up there. You can't even, like, clap on the beat. Like, I don't know how you would have done part of that.
2: I mean...
3: Also, what's her most recent song?
1: Name three Miranda Lambert songs.
2: The House That Built Me, Kerosene... Mama's Broken Heart.
1: Oh, you got three.
3: Okay, that was pretty good.
1: All right. Yeah, yeah, we were all like,
2: wow. Okay, you set yourself up pretty quick, didn't I?
6: Would you be able to line dance?
2: I figured out. You should give me a clip. I mean, I can practice.
1: I wouldn't hire you to host a Miranda Lambert event.
6: Oh, was it paid?
3: Yeah, it was.
5: Ooh, was it good?
6: Oh.
3: It was actually pretty nice.
2: Surprise try.
3: I'm not used to that.
1: All right.
6: It is good. Bobby's totally right. It's about relationships.
1: Of course.
6: All if it wasn't
1: this
6: through work,
1: professional
6: Lunchbox.
1: World, it's relationships.
2: Wow. That is crazy.
3: Yeah, I don't know. I just got a random text, and she was like, would you be interested with this on this date? And I was like, yes, please. And then it ended up working out. So,
6: perfect.
2: Shocking.
1: Abby, congratulations on that.
3: Thanks. That was really cool.
1: That's really cool.
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1: Have you seen that disease that's going around? It's explosive diarrhea.
2: Yeah.
1: It's like not just crazy. Normal, because sometimes I get a little cheese. I can't eat cheese. I get this. But this is called cyclospora. It's a microscopic parasite that causes an intestinal illness, and it is going around. It's from fruits, leafy greens, and herbs, and now more and more states are getting it. I don't know. How do you watch out for it?
2: I guess wash things as thoroughly as possible. If you can't, that's one way. If it's on the fruit, wash it extra.
3: They're saying that a lot of it has to do with the dirty water that some of these farms use to wash their fruit, or some of these packing
1: dirty
3: places.
1: Dirty water?
2: So it's pre-washed lettuce that...
3: With the nasty water.
2: Oh, no. Well, that doesn't...
1: Why is the water dirty?
3: I don't know.
2: I like when the box says triple wash, but with clean water.
3: It should say that.
2: Hey, we pre-washed this, but with dirty water. That makes sense.
1: There have been full outbreaks in America of people getting this.
3: It's the explosive part to me. I know. Oh, man.
1: Yeah, because diarrhea sucks. Explosive diarrhea is real bad. That's from WRAL. I was watching this clip from Drew Barrymore's talk show. You know who Jessica Chastain is?
2: Yes.
1: Red hair.
2: Mm-hmm.
1: Yeah. Seems super friendly. Don't know her. But she was talking about that she does a 5 a.m. power hour every day. And so this is a clip from that show of her talking about what she does on power hour.
4: Have you heard of the 5 a.m. power hour? You wake up at 5 a.m. The first 20 minutes is a light exercise. The next 20 minutes is journal writing or meditation. And the last 20 minutes is learning a new skill. It's so concentrated and so focused at that time. There's no distractions, no cell phone.
2: Yes.
4: You know, you are there.
2: I love it.
1: It's a lot of commitment. It sounds like something Eddie would say he was going to do for 6 days and then stop.
3: I'd say it sounds like somebody that doesn't work.
5: That's what it sounds like.
1: Great.
3: You know, all that time
2: or
3: in the morning.
2: Or somebody that wakes up before they have to go to work.
3: But to learn a new skill?
1: But that's just 20 minutes. Regardless of what it is, it's just 20 minutes. So let's say your new skill is knitting. You just do it for 20 minutes. So it's not learn a new skill for 3 hours.
2: And master it.
1: Okay. Yeah, just do it for 20 minutes. Okay. Yeah, it does sound like somebody with that real job.
3: That's a lot of time.
1: It does sound like somebody without kids. So, but that's interesting. We should try to learn new skills.
5: Every day learn a new skill? That's ridiculous. There's not enough new skills to learn every day.
1: That's not a new skill every day, but it's learn a new... Like, you could be doing the same skill, getting better at it by doing 20 minutes of it a day.
2: Yeah.
3: I did think about... Like really buckling down and learning math.
2: Oh,
1: here we go. I knew something.
5: Here we go. I've really been thinking about it.
1: Your learning is not as easy as you're saying because you have a disability.
3: Yeah, dyscalculia. But it's gotten to the point in my family where my kids are making fun of me now. They're like, "Oh, don't let dad do that." We were playing a game over vacation, and they're like, "Don't let dad run the score. He doesn't do math very well." Like, all right, that's not funny, guys.
1: Do they have it too?
3: One of them.
1: Do you feel guilty?
3: Yeah.
1: That sucks.
3: But it's not my fault, obviously.
2: Oh, it's hereditary.
3: It comes down from my dad or someone, like, or my grandfather.
5: It's really hereditary.
2: Uh-huh.
1: I'm sorry about your disease, man.
3: Dude, it's a tough one. It's a tough disease, but you know what? We power through it.
2: Now, lunchbox in all cases, I don't know if that's it, but with dyslexia and the math version of that, it oftentimes is hereditary.
1: I hope that my baby doesn't get my stomach issues. And they're saying that's not hereditary,
3: okay. But
1: I don't know. I don't trust it.
3: Is that it? Like, what else don't you want your daughter to get from you?
1: Everything. I want her to get everything from my wife. The only thing from me that I would be happy that she got would be my partner picking ability.
3: Hey.
2: Oh, that's a good one.
1: That's the one thing I want her to get. My wife is smarter than me, more athletic than me, better looking than me.
2: Funnier
1: than me. Shut up. All of that. All that. I hope she gets all that.
3: Yeah.
1: It's crazy. So... She does have a lot of hair, but I have a lot of hair. But my wife has good hair, too.
3: What about your drive? Like, you got to...
1: My drive, though, comes from trauma.
3: Okay. So not good. You don't want her to have that.
1: It'd be nice if she had a really good work ethic, but any of my success is fear-based success based in trauma from not wanting to live like I grew up.
3: Mm.
1: So I don't really want her to have that. So I've been thinking about giving her a little adversity, though.
3: Like making life a little hard for her?
1: Yeah, like, because she's 3.5 months old and she definitely has tummy time and like moves around. She's not quite crawling yet, but maybe putting a weighted vest on her. A baby weighted vest.
2: No,
5: get her stronger.
1: Yeah, yeah. Well, just like make it a little harder.
2: I don't think that's the adversity.
3: That's funny though.
0: Bones.
1: Let's play Russell Dickerson. Here is Happen to Me.

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1: He was given just a 10% chance of surviving as a baby. What happened next is incredible. Eddie has the story. And tell me something good next.
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1: Ever wonder if Jason Aldean likes to do encores? Bobby asked him.
2: I'm not a big encore guy. I hate when artists kind of bait them into that. You know, it's like, oh, I'm not going to play one of my biggest songs so that you guys cheer when I'm done for me to come back out and do this, right? Like, and I always tell them, listen, I'm going to just play you guys everything we got, and when it's over, right? Like, that's it. I'm not going to go off stage for 5 minutes and wait for you guys to cheer for me to come back out. Like, let's just play everything we got. When we leave the stage, it's done. And so I've always kind of done it like that.

0: Reeves.
1: With producer Eddie. Tell me something good.
2: Aaron Phelps is from California. When he was born, he was given 10% chance of living because he had spinal muscular atrophy. So the final odds, man, he is 18 years old now. He went through some experimental treatment at the from the University of Stanford, and he's good. Like, he's good, and he graduated from high school last month.
3: 10% chance, that would be pretty tough to hear as a parent.
2: Like, it's impossible.
3: Heavy, well, no, 10%. It's very improbable.
2: That's it. Improbable. Yeah. I mean, gosh. I mean, and just like to keep on going. And then, you know, high school graduation is emotional. But like when you didn't expect it for him to even like make it through childhood.
3: I know.
2: Amazing.
3: That's crazy. Great story. That is what it's all about.
0: That was Tell Me Something Good.

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3: Why did the injured skeleton go to the barbecue?
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8: What?
7: He needed a new rib.
8: Because they were making ribs?
3: The injured skeleton.
7: He was...
3: No, we got, okay.
7: I could have been more specific and say...
3: Yeah, we got it.
6: That was the Morning Corny.

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1: All right, voicemail.
2: Hey, Bobby. My wife and I are just about to walk in the hospital to give birth to our first child. About to be new parents. We're very excited. I was hoping to get maybe some advice. We're not going to read in the book from you about what we should be doing. Thanks.
3: Yeah, here's my advice. We're 3 months into having a baby, so we're in it. About to be four, though. We're getting up there. My advice is your eyes and your ears and your hands and your feet should all be prepared to do everything that your wife says for a good 30 days. Now, you may have to work. You may have to go to work after a day, a week, a couple weeks. I don't know. But do everything possible to make sure your wife is comfortable, because she will not be. Even if you do everything to make her comfortable, she will not be. It is wild to me, because I am new at this, that a woman has a baby ripped out of them and they're just expected to go, okay, raise it now, because their body's not even ready to go back to normal day to day. So everything, your toes, your eyelids, focused on her. And then secondly, do not get your hopes up on that baby falling in love with you and knowing that you're the dad. I'm going to say it's 3 months. It's 3 months before the baby even knows, oh, that's my person. For a while, it only knows the mom. It only needs the mom. You are just organic material circling the wife. It may not even see you. Babies are so blurry. You may hold it for a minute. You do not matter in the best way, because you do matter to your wife. So what I'm going to tell you, and something that I had to learn, you don't matter except to your wife. And you need to make her as comfortable as possible when there is no way to make her comfortable. It's awesome. But for you, it will not become a real joyful experience until probably 3 months in or so. Right now, our baby knows it. When I walk in the room, I'm like, Billy, boom, lights up. First time though. Luckily, I had people telling me that was going to happen. Or I may have been like, this baby hates me. I want a refund. He doesn't even know. I created that thing. That would be my advice. It's hard. It's really hard right now. This part is really hard. And I'm just coming out of this version of it. We're teething now. And I'm telling you, I just want to punch myself in the face so I can remind myself what it hurts to have mouth pain.
4: Mm-hmm.
3: When by we, not my wife and I. My wife and I aren't teething. We have our teeth.
5: the baby's teeth. Right.
3: Baby's teeth, yeah. Yes. So as of this moment, it is no longer about you. Now, later on, it won't be about you or your wife. It'll be about the kid, all that stuff that I don't even know yet. But I have great knowledge on baby, because I'm in it. It ain't about you, bub. Get it all focused on her. But good luck. Congratulations. I hope it all ends up as awesome as you hoped it was. I'd give you hospital advice, but you're already there. Take blankets. Take pillows. I'm talking about for the man.
4: Mm-hmm.
3: Mm-hmm. Because it's cold.
4: They don't give you anything?
3: Yeah. It's the blanket covers from like your knee to your elbow. It's like not even enough when you're trying to get under it. You just so. All right, congratulations. I hope. Let us know how it turned out. And also leave us a voicemail anytime about anything. 877-77-BOBBY.
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3: I have some breaking news. Breaking news! Breaking news! Something that the show has told me to do for a long time. And I've said, I'm not doing it. I'm not doing it. Well, I did it. I will tell you about that next.
8: 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Hey, it's Amy here. 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
2: I texted John Stamos.
3: Okay.
4: Yes.
3: Right.
4: And what did you say?
2: So, there is an episode up now on the Bobbycast of me and John Stamos, a.k.a. Uncle Jesse, a.k.a. he was on ER for a long time.
4: Oh, right.
2: Yeah, he's done a lot of stuff, but mostly he's just been Uncle Jesse forever in our minds because that show just kept getting syndicated. I text him, and I'll read it to you. I didn't want to text him. It's not my style to text somebody I don't know and be like, hi. But I am a big fan.
3: And he specifically give his number to Mike to give to you.
2: Yeah, right. Mike, how did you get that number? Like, I know they sent it to you to give to me, but who?
5: His PR.
2: So he gave his PR his number.
5: He said, make sure Bobby gets this.
2: Got it. Okay, so I texted him yesterday at 6:47 p.m. And it was just a generic, he's not going to know who I am because of the number. There's, you know, nothing to it. I said, hey, John. Bobby Bones here. Thank you for doing my show. Really appreciate the generosity. If you do end up coming to Nashville with the Beach Boys, would love to see you. Hope you have a good week.
4: Perfect.
2: Right down the middle. He said at 6:53 p.m.
3: Wait, hold on. What time did you text?
6: Yeah, what time?
2: 6:47 p.m.
6: Wow, quick response.
3: That's
6: very quick.
3: Cool. He's on it.
6: Man, he's on it.
2: At 6:53 p.m., he said, took you long enough to text me.
3: He did?
2: He said, took you long enough to text me at 6:54 p.m., so suck it.
4: Wow.
3: He's out of the gate, like, really playful with you.
2: Then I said,
4: that sounds weird, Amy.
2: Ha ha, fair enough, at 6:54 p.m. Then at also 6:54 p.m., he said, kidding, thanks for having me. I look forward to hearing the episode. I hope it turned out well. I said, it turned out great. It's on Netflix. He said, yup. And that was it.
4: That's amazing.
2: So, there's no appointment to text at a later time, but I did text him.
3: You made contact.
2: And we had a little back and forth, a little rat-a-tat-tat.
4: Yeah.
2: And so I think if I were to text him at some other time, he has the history up there of me saying who I am, so he doesn't have to go, who? Mm-hmm. And I text John Stamos, and I have John Stamos' cell phone number, and that's pretty cool. So there you have it.
6: Good job.
4: You do realize that you waited a little too long now, right?
3: So
4: that's why he made the little
3: joke. Let's go over how long you actually waited.
2: I don't know, a couple weeks, a few weeks. I didn't randomly text him at a random time. I waited until the episode came out because I thought that's a good reason to reach out for the first time going, hey, the episode's coming out. It was really good. Thank you for doing that with me.
4: Okay. So the reason of you just got his number wasn't good enough?
3: Why did he say so suck it?
2: I think he's being funny.
4: Oh, that's funny. That's how guys talk.
3: Yeah. Oh, okay.
2: He said, took you long enough, so suck it. So, I hate to say it, so me and Uncle Jesse are cordial.
4: That's awesome, dude.
2: Yeah. And so we will see. I believe that the Beach Boys come to town in August at some point. And if I get a text from him inviting me, I will go. But it has to be inviting, not just, I left some tickets up front. It has to be like, hey, I want to say what's up.
4: What do you mean?
2: I'm not just going to go to the show and not meet him.
4: But if he texts randomly, hey, I'm in Nashville, you got tickets, there I will call, you still won't go?
2: I'll go if I get to meet him and like spend some time with him. Otherwise, I'm good just not to go to a show.
4: So would you respond to that text by like,
3: but I'm going to get this. You just said you wanted to go.
2: I will, and I will go if I meet him. When's the show?
5: August 9th.
2: Okay. If he texts me and says, hey, love to meet you. We're in town. I'm in. I'll go. But if it's like, hey, left you some tickets, just watch the show. Don't want to meet you.
4: He won't say that.
2: You never know. So, but the episode is great. It is up on Netflix and podcast audio. Just search the Bobbycast with John Stamos.
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0: part of the legacy I want to leave is for them and their families and all that stuff. And so if they don't think it's cool yet, I hope they will at some point.
1: Yeah. 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
1: Bobby Bones. Yeah. I do want to talk about the situation with Amy at the airport. I already know this story, and it's hilarious, so I'm going to let her tell you guys. You were in the Atlanta airport?
2: Yes, and I was on the tram. I already knew that it was starting and stopping abruptly because I'd been on it for a few stops. And this guy comes on with his little boys, and they've got their little luggage, and they're so cute. But I can tell we're about to start, and they're just standing there. And so I looked at one of the little kids, and I was like, hey, grab onto the pole, like, hold on. And then the dad looked at me like, stop talking to my kid. Like,
1: okay.
2: We're good.
1: Yeah, I like it. Okay, let's stop there.
2: Yeah.
1: Amy's not a threatening presence, mm-hmm. and she's a female. And she's like, hey, kids, hold on. This could jerk you pretty good.
2: Especially the one kid that was standing by me, and there was a pole right by me. So I'm like, here, grab this pole.
1: Oh, what did you say?
3: It's just like when people do that with my kids, like they just kind of butt in and like, hey, kid, little boy, grab the dog. Like, you don't think I already taught him to do that?
2: But the kid wasn't doing
1: Maybe
2: it.
1: Maybe they haven't been on that tram yet. And the kid wasn't doing it.
3: I always get a little defensive. Like I kind of, that's my job.
2: Okay, Eddie is this dad. Because
1: would you have said something to her?
3: No, but I would have given her the look.
1: And then what did that dad say to you?
2: Oh, he gave me a look. Like, he gave me a look that insinuated, quit talking to my kid, but he didn't tell me verbally. Yeah.
1: So, what happens?
2: The tram starts abruptly, and the little kid falls down, and the dad almost falls all the way down. I felt bad for the kid, but also at the same time, I was like, tried to warn you.
1: Yep.
3: But the little
1: told
3: kid...
1: Told you so.
3: But the little kid didn't listen to you either.
2: Yeah, because his dad was like, come here.
1: Yeah, because his dad was like, don't do what she says.
2: Yeah, yeah, yeah. Like, we're good.
1: What does she know?
3: She's just a random lady.
2: We're good. And I thought, well, you know, you try to be kind, give people a heads up that the tram is going to take off and you're going to fall. Because I had learned that the hard way myself, sort of, when I got on. The first thing, I mean, my friend and I were on there and we were like, whoa, this is maybe the most abrupt tram I've ever been on. And I tried to give a warning.
1: A little bit. Did it feel good when they fell?
2: Yeah, I mean, it's something.
1: Yeah, it would have to me too.
2: No, even my friend, we got off. She was like, well, that was awkward because, you know, the dad had to be so embarrassed.
1: I don't want anybody to fall and get hurt. And I don't think they got hurt. But yeah, I'd have laughed. And I would have liked that. I tried to tell you. I wasn't trying to abduct you.
2: No.
1: And also, you're not an if a dude in a trench coat
2: was like, hey, little
1: with his
2: kid,
1: hair slicked back.
2: Come grab my pole.
1: What the heck?
4: Whoa.
2: That would be weird.
1: Yes.
3: Yeah, you get punched saying
1: yes,
3: that.
1: Yes, it would.
2: Right? Yes. I was just like, hey, hold on.
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2: Hey, Bobby.

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1: Something very unusual happening in one hospital in Ohio. Very unusual, but really cool. 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
2: Hey, Bobby.

0: time for the good news
1: with Bobby.
2: Tell me something good.
3: In this hospital in Miami, in the labor and delivery unit, 17 nurses there right now are all pregnant at the same time.
4: Oh, wow.
5: Whoa.
4: That's really crazy.
5: Is that a...
4: What are the odds?
3: First, I think it was a cult and like one dude doing it at all. It's not. It's not.
4: It's like an epidemic.
3: Yeah, one dude that has like Jesus hair and beard with a robe that's like, oh, these are all my wives. Mm-hmm. Not it at all. They say it's been a shared experience from dealing with early pregnancy symptoms to supporting each other through shifts. Some are first-time moms. Some have other children. The hospital here says they're prepared because they have nearly 200 nurses. There's a funny picture of all of them together in like their scrubs, blue pants scrubs and black t-shirts holding their bellies. And it really doesn't say why. I think we know why. They were just doing it.
5: Yeah, around the same time.
3: Coincidence, and they're all age of baby making. Mm-hmm. And if there are 200 nurses, 17, you know, still a lot, but...
4: Yeah, and if they're on the same cycle and they're all ovulating at the same time.
5: Oh, is that how it happens?
4: Well,
3: it could be a factor.
5: Dang.
4: We can sync
3: okay,
4: up.
3: Okay, so this is the uterus. I'll draw Eddie a picture.
5: Okay,
3: see this thing looks like a longhorn? The hospital says its previous record was 11 pregnant nurses at once. 17 now. That is pretty wild. At the Miami Valley Hospital in Dayton, Ohio. That is from News Nation Now. That is what it's all about.
0: That was Tell Me Something Good.

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0: Hyundai has always moved the future within reach. 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

0: today would have been Toby Keith's birthday.
1: Wow.
0: Hmm. Toby Keith would have turned 65 years old today. He was born July 8th, 1961. He broke through in 1993 with Should Have Been a Cowboy. Went on to have multiple number ones, including How Do You Like Me Now, Want to Talk About Me, Red Solo Cup, Beer for My Horses, Courtesy the Red, White, and Blue. He passed away February 5th, 2024, at the age of 62. He died peacefully in his sleep, surrounded by his family, following a battle with stomach cancer that he first revealed to the public in the summer of 2022. What do you think his most streamed song is?
2: Bootin'.
0: Okay, that one would have been number two, Courtesy of the Red, White, and Blue. Hit that one, please.
3: Hey, Uncle Sam, put your name at the top of his list and a statue.
2: Should have been a cowboy?
0: Number one, should have been a cowboy.
3: Should have been a cowboy. I should have learned to roll.
0: Now, I was lucky enough to meet Toby, then get to know Toby, and then get to know him a little better as my time here in Nashville kind of matured. The first time we met him, he came in, and we thought he was a trip. Now, I did get to know him later, but this is when we just met him. He comes in, he's bigger than life, larger than life, and he's like, I'm Toby Keith. It was a personality. And he said, remember, I make more.
2: Mm-hmm. Yeah, you're talking about merch.
0: I make more than a president in one night of merch. Remember that?
2: The president makes.
0: Hit that.
4: I can make more in a night than the president makes all year.
0: In a night, you can make over $100,000? You brought it up, not me.
4: He makes more than 100.
0: I'm just asking, though, in a night, you can make over 100 grand?
4: Oh, yeah.
0: Oh, my goodness. What's a president make a year? Like 250? Is that what the salary is for the president?
4: I think it's about.
0: Is it 250, right? In a night, you can make over $250,000?
4: I've made that much in merch before.
0: In a night?
4: In a night.
2: Just merch.
0: This was Toby Keith on our show in January of 2024, talking about his health and getting back to playing shows.
5: Probably only worked a handful of shows in the last, had COVID, two big C's, COVID and cancers. I hadn't worked a handful of shows in the last 3 years, but I worked every year for 27, 28 years. The only thing I had that concerned me was being away from it for 3 years and remembering all the words. Because they subconsciously come to you when you're working.
0: Yeah.
5: You don't even think about it. You know them. And then getting completely away from them and having to start back. So they had a teleprompter up there, and I got into a little bit of a sound check. We're going to go full dress rehearsal today, but I didn't even use it. It was just like riding a bike.
6: Oh, you knew all the words?
5: Yeah, once I got up there and started rolling and it got familiar, I didn't even look at the teleprompter.
0: That was the last interview they did with us. It was actually the last interview we ever did.
1: Yeah.
0: Was with us that day. We didn't know that. We didn't know how sick he was. So my and our relationship with Toby was, he came in as an artist. Then we opened for him at a show in D.C. And he called to tell us he really wanted us to open for him because we thought it was a joke. Here's Toby Keith calling Eddie and I with our band, The Raging Idiots. Here.
7: Well, we're just going to have you come in. Open up the DC show, and we're always looking for new crazy stuff like that.
0: So you are legitimately asking us, the Raging Idiots, to open up for you. This is a real question.
7: Yes, no question.
0: How many millions do we get?
7: Depending on how many shows you want to do.
0: So we go and do that show, and at the end, everybody comes out and does Red Solo Cup. And he says, okay, Red Solo Cup, just know all the words. And you think you know all the words until the pressure's on you. Because Red Solo Cup, I fill you up, proceed to party. There's just a lot. And when it's on you, it's the pressure. But here is Toby Keith with Eddie and I on stage right outside of D.C. doing Red Solo Cup. And the funny thing was, I think he knew Eddie's name.
1: Yeah, yeah. And earlier, before the show started, we met him backstage. And I introduced myself as like, I'm Eddie. I'm the Mexican of the band. And he thought that was the funniest thing, that I introduced myself that way.
0: So he yells, get the Mexican. You'll hear him do that here.

0: So that was that's fun to hear us singing that back with him.
1: No, dude, what a great night.
0: On stage. A couple other things. He told us how Should Have Been a Cowboy was the first song he put out that after it was out, he knew that he was here to stay because the song was so good.
2: Should Have Been a Cowboy. Yeah, I didn't. I mean, he obviously had to follow it up with something, but I knew I had, if they liked that one, I knew I had another one just like it.
0: So there you go. Rest in peace to the great Toby Keith. I really like Toby. At first, I was scared of Toby. Then I just thought it was cool to be around Toby. Then I really liked Toby. Then after he passed, his wife asked me to go, and I led his thing at OU during a football game. Because that year after he died, in between maybe third and fourth quarters, you go out and you do a song, and everybody remembers Toby, and that was special. Bobby Bones. Let's play some Toby Keith now. Should Have Been a Cowboy here on the Bobby Bones Show.

0: Bobby Bones and the legendary William Shatner.
1: Is Bill what you would normally go by?
2: Yes. Is Bobby, is it Bob or is it Robert? I mean, how do we address you?
1: It's oddly Bobby.
2: You don't do Robert at all, Bobby?
1: Nah, that's not my name.
2: Yeah, but what do you do with the conundrum that Bobby is an affectionate application for Bob, and Bob is short for Robert?
1: We're really going like space-time continuum here. We're going through different timelines of...
2: Really what we should be doing all
1: the time. It is, for sure.
2: So, my book.
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2: Yeah.
3: Big tour announcement. Garbrew just announced he's going on tour. That's what Eddie said. That,
4: yeah, I had a friend of mine, he's a Mexican guy. Yeah. He used to call him Garbrew.
3: So Garbrew going back on tour.
5: Going on tour.
3: Yeah. Garth Brooks is going back out. And you know what? I think he's the real one of the day. Sometimes I look for the real one of the day. He's the real one of the day because all tickets are going to be the exact same price, $154. Now, man, some tickets are way more expensive than that. But that ticket is the price, and there's no more expensive ones. There's no cheaper.
4: Awesome.
3: That's across the board.
5: So floor to...
3: You just got
5: to
3: get them, yeah.
5: See,
4: that's so cool.
5: Yeah,
4: it's
5: great. Wow.
3: So, the real one of the day, Garbrew.
4: And I heard it's an arena tour, right?
3: Yeah.
4: Like,
3: yes.
4: Not even stadiums.
3: And, because he can sell stadiums, for sure, but he's going to do arenas, which is even cooler, because when you're in the arena, he makes it seem like every single person matters, and he makes it seem like even if he doesn't, he's making out with you. That's how close it feels when Garth Brooks has a show. It's an intimate show, even if it's an arena. I've seen them in stadiums and arenas. They're both cool, but arenas are much cooler because it's inside.
4: Yeah.
3: He has that treadmill thing he does on stage. And Garth Brooks is getting older. But this treadmill, they don't roll out like a Peloton and he runs on it, but there's a belt in
5: like
3: the ground.
5: Like at the airport.
3: Yeah, it's on and it starts going fast. And he's running on it and singing. It's crazy.
4: It's like his exercise.
3: I don't even want to do that on this show, and I get a break when we play a song. He doesn't even get a break.
5: Mm-hmm.
3: And Garth Brooks doesn't play really anything that's not a hit. Even if he puts out a new album, because I've probably been to 4 Garth Brooks shows. If he puts out a new album, he might play one song from the new album, and then it is one massive Garbrew banger after another.
4: But remember in Arkansas, somebody had a sign for like Beaches of Cheyenne, which he's like, I've never played that live. But he's like, we're going to do it tonight. So that was cool.
3: I don't know if he said he never played
4: or
3: that
4: like,
3: live.
4: He hadn't played
5: it
4: in a while.
5: I mean, it was something like that. I remember
3: yeah, like,
5: being
3: I played
5: like,
3: it in a while.
5: I'm only playing this because you have
4: yes.
5: it on the
4: yeah,
5: sign.
4: Yeah, yeah,
3: but then,
4: yeah.
3: You know what I'm doing? I'm like, they put those signs out there.
5: Oh, yeah.
3: I don't think that's the case. Because I did see him playing the other day. And someone had a sign in the audience, and I don't remember the song, but for the sake of the story, it was James Taylor. And it wasn't, but he saw it, and he said, oh, James Taylor. Oh, it's Bob Seger. That's who it was, Bob Seger. And he's like, all right. And then he starts playing a Bob Seger. It's awesome. Garth Brooks could have been a rock singer. Like, I went to his show in Vegas when he played all the covers that led him to the path to love music. And so he'd play Aretha Franklin. And he's like, this song really inspired me as a kid. And eventually I wrote this song. And then he'd go into his song, just an acoustic guitar. It's one of the best things I've ever seen.
5: And that's cool.
3: And that was a small Vegas one. So Garth Brooks going back on tour. That's our guy. That'd be fun. I probably won't go, but that'd be fun. Fox 59.
5: It was fun when we did go in Little Rock. Like, that's one of my favorite concerts ever.
3: Do you know why? Because you liked a road trip. And we went as a group. And
4: we
3: you just want to be with friends.
5: And we stopped at the gas station. We got snacks.
3: See?
4: We got gas.
5: We stayed at a hotel. We got late night food.
3: The hotel we stayed at. Do you remember which one it was?
5: Yeah, the one with the ducks.
3: Yeah, the Peabody in Little Rock.
4: We did.
3: You didn't see the ducks?
4: Ducks
3: walked on the elevator.
4: Memphis.
3: Well, they have a Peabody in Memphis too.
4: Oh, they do.
3: And the ducks walked. It was over, and they went to the elevator.
4: That's cool.
3: One of them jumped up, hit the button with their nose, their beak, beak,
4: quack quack.
3: Went to their floor, went back to it. All right, Garth Brooks, The River.
5: Oh, jam.
3: Jam. Call us if you want, 877-77-BOBBY. Garth, I know you're not listening. But in case you are, you're amazing, man. We're all big fans, Mr. Brooks. Anything you want to say to Garth, in case you're listening?
5: Yeah, I hope you have the day you need to have, Garth.
3: I hope you have the day you need to have, Garth.
4: Can I say something?
3: Yeah.
4: I love you, Garth. Love you.
3: All right, here you go.

0: I'm not going to parent shame. I'm going to tell the story. I'm not going to parent shame. I never did really before. I don't now. I'm a parent. Don't shame me. Now, this mom's going viral, and she's getting a lot of backlash. She threw an elaborate party to celebrate her baby's first tooth.
1: Oh. Mm.
0: Okay. Would anyone like to volunteer to shame?
2: I mean, I don't get it.
3: Seems like a lot.
2: I don't get it.
0: I'll read you more. Photos shared online showed baby Jacob seated in a high chair surrounded by an extravagant blue floral display and a custom sign reading Jacob's first tooth. The florist behind the event defended it. The internet split. Some angry. That's from the New York Post. I think it's great if you just want to do fun stuff and celebrate stuff. Yeah. It doesn't matter what it is. If it's baby's first poop, hey, you want to have a party? Let it rip.
2: I'm not going to get angry over
0: it. People, the internet's always mad.
2: Yeah.
0: I've found a new joy in people being irritated at me on the internet about stuff.
3: You like it?
0: About opinions. I used to want to fight back and go, no, let me explain why I'm right and you're wrong. I'm starting to find like this sense of, huh, they're kind of just idiots. I'm going to let them be. And it's engagement. And it's always engagement. So it lifts things up. So I'm finding like a new sense of enjoying that. But it's cute. And it's for the mom. It's not even for the kid. The kid doesn't know.
2: Yeah, I mean, the kid will know later, I guess, if they see videos.
0: Hey, we got a teething baby right now. That ain't fun. I'll let you guys know about it later.
3: Oh, please. We want to know
0: when you guys have it.
4: Yeah. Oh, would you do something this dumb?
0: No, I wouldn't. But if my wife said I want to have a party for... Well, then what I know she wants to have a party for is just for the kid. It's she'll find a reason. Baby's first tooth. Baby's first sleep through the night. Yeah, whatever it is. I think this is just them wanting to have some sort of party with their kid. But I've not seen that, so shout out to them.
2: I won't ever be someone who fully understands the elaborate, you know, first birthday, second birthday, where it's like over the top.
0: For Billy's first birthday coming up, we've already rented Madison Square Garden.
3: Let's go. Wow.
0: Yeah, just in case you guys are wondering.
2: I will come and did you get support. Seats?
0: Yeah, nobody can know anything about it. So it's going to be completely secretive. Okay. You will not know what time or what day specifically. You'll just get a note saying, be in New York on this day. Mm-hmm. Okay?
3: All right.
0: So, yeah, I hear you. But I think whenever it is something that young, it's for the parent.
2: Sure, yeah.
0: And I'm okay with that.
2: You like to throw a party.
4: And if you got an invitation to that, would you go, hey, I'm having a party for my baby's first tooth. I'd be like, you're not going to want a friend.
0: Why not?
2: It's so stupid.
0: Because it's not about the first tooth. It's about the baby and the love of the baby.
2: And the mom wants
0: to have a party. Yeah. And, you know, rock it. If you're going to love your baby that much that you're going to do something goofy like this, I love it because you love your baby that much.
2: Yeah, but then again, it's also for you.
0: Yeah. But it's weird, but weird doesn't mean wrong.
2: Right.
0: And it's for you, but obviously she loves that baby.
4: No, she loves herself.
0: She loves that baby.
4: She loves herself.
3: No, guys, she likes having parties.

0: her once. That would be awesome. But I agree, Lunchbox. It is ridiculous, and she didn't have to do it. But I don't mind it that it's ridiculous. And yeah, she didn't have to do it. It's fun. But congratulations to Jacob for his first tooth. We didn't
1: all
0: even
1: right,
0: say that.
1: Jacob,
0: congratulations, buddy. Wow. That's awesome. All right, call us. 877-77-BOBBY. I don't even care if it's about that. It can be about whatever. But hit us up. 877-77-BOBBY.
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2: 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Let's go.
3: I'm going to go over to Brenda in San Antonio. We're talking about the mom who threw a party because her baby was having his first tooth. Okay, Brenda, your thoughts.
4: Hi, Bobby. What I thought about that was, I think it's fun, okay? But I'm sure a lot of people are kind of on the jealousy side, like, I can't afford to do anything like that. Not even a simple little party, let alone, you know, a florist with balloons and flowers and yada and yada. So I think there's a jealousy angle in there for some people.
3: And you by know, some people, would you mean...
4: You do the best you can for...
3: I'm sorry, for Lunchbox, I guess. Are you talking about Lunchbox specifically?
4: No, I'm just saying in general.
3: Got it.
4: Because some people might just have a, you know, yay, my kid has the first tooth and take a picture. And that's all they can afford to do. But other people are looking at that thinking, man, she must have a lot of money that she can do all that and I can only afford a picture. Which is nice. You know, you usually take a picture of your kid and post it, but... You know, it's kind of over the top for a first tooth. I don't think it's over the top for a first birthday. But anyway.
3: I completely understand where you're coming from. And I agree it is very over the top and pretty stupid, but I like it. I don't think stupid has to be bad. I don't know about the money thing. I think some people just look for a reason to be upset, especially on the internet.
5: Some of it absolutely could be rooted in some, envy,
3: like,
5: for sure.
3: Like, this is, it's a waste.
5: Yeah. I don't know that Lunchbox is honestly jealousy. Like, his
3: so
5: is sort of like, that's not what I got when I was a kid.
6: No, good point.
5: Because
6: no,
5: if his parents had done it for
3: then
5: him.
3: Then he'd be demanding we all do it. He wouldn't be able to think, well, you guys don't do that?
5: Yeah.
6: I just hate when people do stupid things, and this is a stupid thing. It is so stupid.
5: Who defines it as stupid?
6: Me.
3: I can agree with you.
6: The world.
3: It feels pretty stupid, but also it's fun to do stupid stuff sometimes.
5: Yeah, like, I don't get it. Like I said, I don't get it at all, but I'm not mad at it.
3: Actually, the more he hates it, the more I like it. I don't know why. The pendulum is swinging the other way.
5: I'm really nervous you're going to throw Billy a party for her first tooth now.
3: I'm not nervous. I'm excited.
5: And there's going to be like a petting zoo.
3: No, it'd be all me. It'd be all selfish things that I like. Let's go to Kristen in Alabama. Hello, Kristen. You're on the show.
7: Hey.
3: Hey,
7: how are y'all?
3: We're doing pretty good. What do you want to say?
7: Hi. So I was listening to the whole mom having an extravagant first tooth, whatever. But what is it any different from any other marketing scheme out there? I mean, we have National Donut Day, or we have friendiversaries, I quit my job parties, vasectomy parties. Everybody, I mean... People bring light to those when they post them. So why is it any different? I mean, we're not out there spending our money on this baby's first tooth if we don't want to.
3: You're right. You don't have to go. And also, the one thing that I liked that she said was, yeah, dudes do a vasectomy party.
8: Yeah, that's weird, too.
3: And it's weird when they make everybody touch it. You ever been to one?
5: No.
8: What in the world? They just get in a line?
3: Yeah,
8: what do they do?
3: Yeah, it's like, I just got this. Everybody look at it, touch it. And that's that part of the party is weird to me. But I do it. I got invited, so I do it. What is today, by the way? What's the national day for today?
8: Because there's always a day.
9: It's National Video Game Day.
3: Oh, okay, good.
8: So are there deals on video games?
5: Maybe.
3: No, I think they just make up a day.
8: Oh, you just play.
5: Yeah, but I mean, if you're in the video game business, you know it's National Video Game Day, and you probably do promote a deal. Just like on Donut Day.
8: Yeah, free donut.
5: Yeah, I bet. I bet video game companies, right?
3: It's also National Blueberry Day, in case you guys are wondering.
8: Oh, that's cool.
6: Yum.
3: And, oh, it's National Freezer Pop Day, too.
5: What? Is it really?
3: Yeah.
5: There's that many?
3: Some shows build their whole shows around what the day is.
5: I used to... I actually don't mind that as content.
8: I subscribe to an email thing that gives me all the days.
3: Oh, good. Maybe I'm wrong.
5: I used to love that. We did something similar to that. We also used to do This Day in History, and I miss that.
3: I don't mind those, but what happens is after about the third year of doing it, you just feel like you're doing repeat shows. And for a very quick segment. Like, there are certain things that we don't do because they do feel a little corny. And then we don't use, I did in the Weeds episode on this, we don't use fake callers, like actor callers. A lot of shows do the actor callers for bits. Like,
8: that's crazy.
3: Like War of the Roses or Second Date Update, that type of stuff.
5: Well, but I feel like on those, when you're listening, you can tell when he's like.
3: You can't,
5: it's like,
3: though.
5: What?
3: If you don't know, you just think it's real.
5: Okay, I could tell. Like, one time I was listening to War
3: don't
5: of the Roses.
3: Here. Don't say what show.
5: I won't say what show.
3: Okay, good.
5: And I'll just say, like, there was the. A husband and a wife, or a boyfriend and girlfriend, they were both on the line. And the way they were going back and forth, I was like, this is so obvious to me that they are not a real couple. And this is a script. But people were calling in, like,
3: it's believable. They're pretty good actors. You know, the reason why we never did it, and this is way, way, way back in the day, is because we couldn't afford to pay the cost to hire the we had no money. There was no money. I'm not better than it for.
5: Also, why would you need to pay somebody when back in the day we had Crazy Alley?
3: I know. Rest in peace.
5: Yeah.
8: Crazy Alley was a caller.
3: Yeah.
5: And she but I bet people probably thought she was not fake, but she was very real. And she came to
3: events.
8: Really?
3: And she died. And rest in peace.
8: Oh, man.
3: She's probably our first most known massive caller.
5: Yeah.
3: And when she would call in,
5: there was music.
3: We'd play. And then we'd get her free tickets to everything.
8: That's cool.
3: Yeah. Oh, man. I haven't thought about her in a while. Rest in peace, Crazy Alley. Okay, call us if you want. 877-77-BOBBY.
9: Coming up. 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
3: Yeah. He was given just a 10% chance of surviving as a baby. What happened next is incredible. Eddie has the story. And tell me something good next.
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0: Aaron Phelps is from California. And when he was born, he was given 10% chance of living because he had spinal muscular atrophy. So the final odds, man, he is 18 years old now. He went through some experimental treatment at the from the University of Stanford, and he's good. Like, he's good, and he graduated from high school last month.
1: 10% chance, that would be pretty tough to hear as a parent.
0: Like, it's impossible.
1: Be, well, no, no, 10%. It's very improbable.
0: That's it. Improbable. Yeah. I mean, gosh. I mean, and just, like, to keep on going, and then, you know, high school graduation is emotional, but like when you didn't expect it for him to even like make it through childhood,
1: I know.
0: Amazing.
1: That's crazy. Great story. That is what it's all about.
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2: 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Amy had a very awkward airport story, which I found to be so funny. Also, it's Toby Keith's birthday today. 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

0: story comes to us from Milwaukee, Wisconsin. There was a wedding, the bride, groom get married. They're at the reception. One of the groomsmen's getting food, some meatballs. He's like, man, I don't need a fork. Just sticks his hand in there, grabs a meatball. Nom, nom, nom, nom.
1: Oh.
0: Sticks his hand in there.
1: I might be a bonehead and have to pull out the gun from my waistband and shoot myself in the foot trying to stop this guy.
0: Eats another meatball. So the bride's cousin goes, hey, man, why don't you get a plate? So he punches her in the face.
2: Oh.
0: A fight breaks out. Then someone pulls out a gun. Bam, bam, shoots two people.
2: Oh, whoa. My gosh.
1: Oh, you don't shoot people.
3: Like just random people?
2: This escalated quickly.
1: You can't reach your hand in a buffet and grab a meatball, though. To me, that's crazier than all the other stuff.
2: Yeah.
1: If a guy's not reaching his hand and grabbing meatballs, the gun never gets pulled.
3: Dude, how sad the wedding is just ruined. Like, that celebration is done.
1: I don't know. If you have multiple people, though, doing stupid stuff like that, I feel like it's a bunch of people that live a stupid life.
3: Oh. Mm-hmm.
1: If you're inviting a lot of people that are meatball grabbing, shooting guns, fist fighting,
2: yeah.
1: I feel like that's just the nature of that group, you know? I got family members like that, so... Yeah, that's crazy. Okay.
0: I'm Lunchbox. That's your bonehead story of the day.

0: Bobby Bones on.
1: Bobby Bones, y'all.
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0: Hello, Bobby Bones. Over the weekend, I went to a 4th of July party thrown by my boss. During the fireworks, one got away and blew up close to his house. As it turns out, it was way too close, and it appears to have blown up directly on my car. I've called my insurance company, and I'm guessing the damage will cost thousands, but my insurance company is asking all kinds of questions, and it feels like they're going to want me to get insurance info from my boss since it was his property, his fireworks, his party. I've taken pictures, sent them to the insurance company, but I'm wondering how to approach my boss with this request, especially since he knew it happened and actually laughed and said, "Dude, you're screwed." What would you do in this situation? Sign, Scorched Sedan Sam.
1: Oh, man.
0: Yeah, that's a tough one. I think what I would have done now, can't go back, no time machine, but I think I would never have told the insurance company specifically where it came from, that I was parked here and then something exploded on the top of it. I don't know where it came from. Therefore, nobody specifically is implicated. But because you did that, it's private property, you have to. I think I would handle it like this, because I'm sure you just don't have $2,000 laying around to use on your burnt up hood. You know, that's not really money you budget. I think I would email your boss and go, "Crazy party. My insurance company's blowing me up asking for information about the fireworks and your party." Like, what would you do if you were me in this situation? You kind of put it on him. And if he goes, "Nothing, I don't want to get in trouble," then you got a really hard decision to make. But I think you give yourself an opportunity by going, "What would you do in this situation?" And letting him go, "Well, I think you just send me and I'll handle it."
2: Does the response from the boss when it happened that "you're screwed, dude," like, does that kind of tell you what kind of guy he is?
0: He's drunk, so no.
1: I mean, he's at a party, yeah.
0: Yeah,
2: okay.
0: So I don't think you can define type of guy at a 4th of July party 9 beers in.
2: That says "you're screwed, dude."
1: Well, you're a boss. Like, say, let's pretend I was at your house with my car and this happened.
0: I pay for it fully.
1: Yeah.
2: Love that.
0: But we have a relationship. We have a friendship. It's probably different than what they have. So I think that's different.
1: I know, but boss having employees over for 4th of July, like.
0: But we are friends. Even if I didn't do it and you said, "Hey, would you help me? I need to," I'd pay for it.
1: That, like, my car wasn't even at your house.
0: Yeah, and you're like, "Hey, I'm having a struggle budget month."
1: Yeah.
0: I'd be like, "Yeah, I'll pay for it. Just whatever." That's French. I don't know. I don't think it's the same.
1: Yeah, no, but let's just keep it like,
0: I can't, you're my friend. I can't remove our friendship from my head.
1: Yeah, but I think that's how you would handle it. What I would do if I was, if I thought my boss was like, "Yeah, you're screwed," and that was the vibe, I would really weigh, like, okay, the cost of my repair and what I'm going to have to invest in that and save or budget for to fix it eventually, mm-hmm, versus what I make at the job and how uncomfortable it might make me at work to have to ask him for something.
0: I don't think you have to ask, though, if you just say, "Hey, this all happened. What would you do in this situation?"
1: Okay, well, let's say he replies back, "I would handle it myself."
0: Then that's when what you're saying factors in.
1: Yes.
0: Then you got to make a very difficult decision. It's going to be awkward.
2: Oof.
0: Or you're going to pay for it.
1: Mm-hmm.
2: When you throw a party at your house, don't you already kind of know that if anything happens, that's on you? Because it's at your house.
0: Yeah, but we're putting that on this boss. We don't really know this guy. Do I think if something happens to my house that I'm liable for it? Most of the time, yes. Unless somebody's doing something really stupid, has nothing to do with me. I had an artist at my house when I was doing the Bobbycast from the studio on my property. I don't anymore, but I did. And he had a big truck. And we have like a little rock wall by our driveway, and he ran and knocked it completely over. Didn't see it. Boom, knocked it over. Thousands of dollars in damage.
1: So how'd you handle that?
0: He texted me. He hit us up.
3: Yeah.
0: Because I didn't even see it at first. I did. It was bad. And he was like, "Hey, what do I need to do?" And so I'm not his boss, but I handled it.
1: So you paid for it?
0: I did.
1: No, they should pay for it.
0: They were at my house at the party. The podcast party.
2: It was your party.
0: It was the podcast party. I hear you, but it wasn't my house. They didn't mean to do it.
1: Oh, of course not.
0: I said, "I will handle it," and I paid for it.
2: Was his truck damaged?
0: No.
2: Okay.
0: A big truck. Okay. Country music artist.
2: Yeah, of course.
0: A big truck. Scorched Sedan Sam, you're in a pickle. But what I would do first is I'd lay out what happened and then say, "Hey, give me some advice. What would you do if you were me?" Then follow that lead. And if he's like, I don't know, dude, I'm not you, huh, sucker. Then you got to decide.
2: I feel like he would say just that.
1: I know.
0: Yeah. So there you go. Good luck, buddy. All right, close it up.

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1: All right, voicemail.
2: All I wanted to say was y'all went on vacation and left us very solid content. Very much enjoyed it. So thank you very much for doing that.
1: Oh, thanks for thanking us. Yeah, we really work hard to make sure when we're gone, you guys still get new stuff. So we did full new shows. We did specials. The Lunchbox Calling 911 special is up there. The 100 question easy trivia super challenge that was never on the radio. It was only on the podcast feed and YouTube page. It's up there. Yeah, we really let it rip. I'm gonna be honest with you guys. Other shows in the company get mad at me.
3: Yeah, because you're sort of setting a standard that's...
1: It's like we go on vacation, we do full annoying. Shows, full new shows. I've had multiple calls going, why do you do that?
4: That makes sense.
1: Because now, once we started showing we could do it, then the company expects other shows to do that. That was never the thought. Like, I'll show everybody else. It was, I don't want to give our listeners reruns. And then I'm a big podcast listener. I hate when my shows don't have new episodes up. It's habitual. Everything is.
3: Mm-hmm.
1: Yeah, but yeah, there are shows that do not like the fact that we do full things. So that's showbiz, baby. All right, give me that other one.
5: I have to come to Abby's defense on the way that the Bill Clinton question was asked, because if you're going rapid fire, it was Bill, but was it an actual bill that was passed, or was it Bill Clinton? It was very confusing to me, so I will come to her defense on that one. Secondly, can we get the In the Weeds earmarked so we'll know where it is so we can listen to it? Because I am really digging that podcast. Thanks, guys. Bye.
1: Two things I'll say. Number one, Mike, please read the question again from Easy Trivia to Abby. This was the most controversial question. Go ahead.
6: What famous bill served as the 42nd president of the United States?
7: See?
6: Served.
7: Right there.
6: Served.
7: No. Okay, but
1: 42nd president.
3: So, hold, this will clear it up.
1: No, and nobody else missed it. So.
3: That's what I'm asking.
1: Oh, I didn't mean to interrupt you then.
3: It's
1: sorry.
3: Okay. This will clear it up. Did everybody get Bill Clinton?
1: Everybody. Yes.
3: Except for Abby.
7: But yeah. Which bill?
6: Served.
1: As the president.
7: Yeah, served. So, but my brain went a whole different
1: and
7: way.
1: That's, okay, and that's served. A your thing. That's yeah. A, it's a your Abby thing.
7: It is.
1: Everybody's mad at me because they say I gave Abby a trick question. No, everybody got the same question. Which bill served as the 42nd president?
7: Yeah, justice for me.
1: No.
4: No, Abby.
1: I refuse to give justice to you. But that's part of the 100 question easy trivia that you can go to the podcast and hear. And as far as In the Weeds, I'm telling you, that is something I did not expect for people to care about. I started doing this podcast called In the Weeds. It's all inside information about the show and my career, and it's so inside. I thought nobody will care except like 11 people. And it has popped harder than anything I've ever done. Now, it's not bigger than anything, but quickly. So there is a new episode up on the Bobbycast feed. It'll be up today. Yeah, it's up today. And it'll be on the Bobby Bones Show feed today, too. So if you care.
3: What do you mean earmark it?
1: Well, because I would just stick it in our podcast forever.
3: So is it, but it's like the one labeled In the Weeds?
1: No, like the one you and I did. I just put it in a part two.
3: Oh.
1: I was using it as our Bobby Bones Show stuff.
3: Oh.
1: I was just putting it in, throwing it in, but people will love it. I don't know why, but it is up as its own today because I also talked to another radio guy. It's so In the Weeds. In the Weeds means like inside information. Big Bob from Pittsburgh. So we talked about just radio. Nobody should care. Nobody should even listen to it. Matter of fact, I'm going to tell you, don't listen to In the Weeds on the Bobbycast feed. You will not enjoy it. But yeah, people love it. Okay, that's it. We're done. I hope you guys have a great rest of the day. And I don't know, we got a lot up there on the podcast feed. So you can check it out. Bobby Bones Show. Listen to today's show. We'll see you Thursday. That's tomorrow. Bye, everybody. Bobby
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That was our salute to Straight on KJ97. So has anyone been keeping up with these Texas housewives? It's like a show that they're filming out in Bernie, and apparently they were all having chispas at El Mirasol. Like, where was my invite? 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

If it's not one thing, it's another. Y'all be careful out there because there's two stomach bugs that are making its rounds here in Bexar County. There's 10 confirmed cases in San Antonio. Yikes.

I want to make your Wednesday morning special by hooking you up with a pair of tickets to go see Little Big Town at the Majestic Theater October 29th with KJ97. It's all coming up in just two more songs.

0: 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Wondering what will be happening on tomorrow's show on KJ97? 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
1: 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How well do you know your Tom Hanks movies? 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

George Strait still sounds like home. A salute.

That was our salute to Straight on KJ97. Well, Ella Langley is in the works of making some new Ella Fella hats for all of you Ella Fellas out there. I just know that's going to

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KJ97. Well, I just know for a fact that it's not going to cool down here in San Antonio anytime soon, which is why I want you and your family to go cool off at Aquatica. I'm giving away a 4-pack of tickets right now on our Instagram. 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

So there's this new trend. It's called Halloween hunting. And basically, people are going out and about at your favorite stores like TJ Maxx, Ross, Marshalls, Home Goods, all those places, and looking for Halloween decor. And honestly, at first I was like, y'all are crazy. But honestly, I kind of see it. I am over this

0: The morning comes early. Hey, it's Morgan from the Bobby Bone Show. 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
0: A salute.

KJ97. Today is actually National Raspberry Day. Isn't that crazy? They have a day for raspberries. But that reminded me, I had to tell y'all, over the weekend I made prickly pear jam and I added some raspberries in there and it honestly came out pretty good. I may upload a tutorial, but that's how you know I'm getting older. But I love

0: on the side.
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Every time I step outside, it's like I just melt. 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

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I guess I've been sleeping under a rock or something, because who was going to tell me that Megan Maroney and Awala are collabing? That's right. There's going to be a Megan Maroney Awala water bottle out there. I think it's dropping later on this month, so it better be pink.

Station. Guaranteed human. Whether you're at Cowboys or cooking in the kitchen. A two-step.

That was our salute to Straight on KJ97. My name is Alyssa Grace. Thank you for having us on this afternoon. We got the new stuff from Jason Aldean coming up.

Has anyone checked up on Tobias Harris? You know, it's his first week being an official Spur. How awesome is that? He signed his contract earlier this

It's Alyssa Grace with your commercial free lunch on KJ97. Thank you for spending your Wednesday afternoon with me. It truly does mean a lot. I love getting to talk to you every single day.

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So I guess running is the new form of exercise everyone's been doing. It's honestly kind of a trend at this point. I want to know some of your favorite running clubs here in San Antonio. 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

0: The morning comes early. 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
1: Tomorrow morning at 6:20, we'll play a fun movie game. 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

KJ 97. So today is actually National Raspberry Day, which is kind of funny if you think about it. Like, who would have thought they would have made a whole day about raspberries? But that reminded me, I made prickly pear jam over the weekend, and I added some raspberries in there. And I'm thinking about uploading a video, so stay tuned. It's KJ.

I thought this was pretty funny. So apparently a Zach Bryan fan was complaining about having to watch Gavin Adcock open for Morgan Wallen and then proceeds to ask Gavin for some free tickets. Here's Morgan Wallen on KJ.

If you're looking for some summer plans with the kiddos, I got you covered. I'm giving away a family pack of tickets to Aquatica at SeaWorld. It's completely free. All you have to do is follow KJ97 on Instagram and my Instagram at Alyssa Carrillo, so I can make sure to get

You are only two songs away from winning your way in to go see Little Big Town at the Majestic Theater October 29th. I'm going to make sure you win these tickets, okay? So stick around.

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It's KJ97. 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

It's KZ97. Well, Taylor and Travis did invite us to the wedding, but apparently somebody thought we might still want to breathe near it. I'm Jason from the radio. A bag of air supposedly collected at their wedding popped up on eBay before the listing got pulled, which is wild because if I'm paying for air, it better come with free parking downtown and a breakfast taco from Blanco Road.

It's KJ97. Well, only in San Antonio can a basketball schedule turn into a rodeo conversation. I'm Jason for the radio. The Spurs now have approval to play one extra home game away from the Frostbank Center over the next two seasons. That gives the team a little breathing room when the rodeo rolls in and maybe a chance to reach more fans outside.

It's KJ 97. Well, somebody looked at a donut and said, this needs more Girl Scout cookie energy. And honestly, I respect the chaos. I'm Jason for the radio. Krispy Kreme has a new Girl Scout cookie donut, including a Thin Mints version with chocolate, mint drizzle, and cookie crumbles. Yeah, that's not breakfast. That's a Fiesta medal for your bloodstream. 40.

0: 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Wondering what will be happening on tomorrow's show on KJ97? Well, here's what you'll hear.
1: Tomorrow morning at 6:20, we'll play a fun movie game. How well do you know your Tom Hanks movies? 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

0: KJ 97. Well, San Antonio's holiday season is getting its big Riverwalk kickoff lined up. I'm Jason for the radio. The 2026 Holiday River Parade theme is Holiday Wishes Come True. And the Whitty Museum is Grand Marshal for its 100th anniversary. More than 75,000 people usually pack the Riverwalk, which is beautiful, festive, and a strong reminder to wear comfortable shoes.
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It's KJ97. You know, Tom Hanks says so many movies, knowing all of them should probably count as a college credit. I'm Jason for the radio. Tomorrow morning at 6:20, the Bobby Bones Show is playing a fun Tom Hanks movie game. So warm the brain during that San Antonio drive, especially if your commute already feels long at the Castaway. Kinda like

KJ97. Well, if you're sweating walking from HEB to your truck, your dog is probably writing a formal complaint at his head. I'm Jason for the radio. Dogs can overheat fast, so add the temperature and humidity. If the total is over 150, it is too hot for playtime outside. Because San Antonio summer is basically a toaster with tacos. Keep the

It's KG97. Well, the Alamo just gave San Antonio another wait. That was under our feet moment. I'm Jason for the radio. Archaeologists have found a second fully intact cannonball near the northeast corner of the Alamo Church, almost 200 years after the battle. One may be Mexican Army, one may be Texan. Both have been sitting there since 1836. Meanwhile, I lose my keys and HEV for 10 minutes and panic.

It's KJ97. You know, I love a good celebrity souvenir, but a bag of air feels like we have lost the plot. I'm Jason for the radio. Somebody tried selling air that they claimed was from Taylor and Travis's wedding. Not a napkin, not a flower, not a program. Air. In San Antonio, we don't buy air. We complain about humidity for free on 410 like adults. Just

It's KJ 97. Well, the most popular baby names from 1976 are out, and it is basically a Gen X yearbook with bangs. I'm Jason for the radio. Michael was number one for boys, Jennifer was number one for girls, and Jason made the top five, too. So, yes, I'm choosing to take this as a personal victory right here in San Antonio traffic.

It's KJ97. Well, tomorrow at 6:20, the Bobby Bones Show is bringing a movie game for everybody who's ever said, I love that Tom Hanks one, and then completely blanked in the title. I'm Jason for the radio. Play along while you're heading down 35, passing the quarry, or waiting on coffee like it's a survival.

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0: It's KJ97. You know, San Antonio heat already makes us sweat through our shirts. We do not need bonus stomach drama. I'm Jason for the radio. Health officials are seeing summer stomach bugs, including cryptosporidium cases in Bexar County. Now, the basics help a lot. You know, wash your hands, rinse products, and be smart around pools and animals. Basically, treat summer like 1604 traffic. Cautiously and with patience.
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You've got to ask questions and actually listen. Wild concept. Yeah, nobody wants to sit in a restaurant off 1604 while you explain your fantasy football strategy, your axe, and your gym routine in one breath. 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
1: It's KJ 97. Well, the Spurs may get one more home game away from home, which is confusing until you remember this city treats rodeo season like a major weather event. I'm Jason for the radio. Bexar County approved the extra flexibility for the next two seasons, meaning one more game could be played outside of the Frostbank Center. It helps the Spurs grow and it helps keep the schedule moving. Just don't move the breakfast tacos.

Nation's got AI. We got coffee breath, bad dance moves, and strong taco opinions. I'll take that combo. 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

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Well, nobody hit Mega Millions last night, so the jackpot keeps growing like a San Antonio grocery bill before a barbecue. I'm Jason for the radio. Friday's Mega Millions prize is now at least $604 million, and tonight's Powerball is an estimated $434 million. That's enough money to buy every taco on the South Side and still argue over where the best ones are.

KQ97. Well, you know, a wedding was fancy when even the air gets listed on eBay. I'm Jason from the radio. Somebody tried selling a bag of air from Taylor and Travis's wedding, and the listing has already been removed. Honestly, I've breathed air near the Alamo, the Pearl, and a packed HEV on Sunday. And I've never once thought, let's monetize this.

It's KG97. You know, there is a big difference between needing a night in and ghosting your friends because your sweatpants got too comfortable. I'm Jason for the radio. Before canceling plans, ask yourself what's really going on. Are you tired, anxious, or just being lazy? You know, San Antonio friendships are built on showing up, especially when somebody already picked a restaurant on Broadway and saved you.

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Well, tomorrow morning, you may discover that your brain has been storing Tom Hanks movie trivia for years and not rent prices or passwords. I'm Jason for the radio. The Bobby Bones Show has a fun movie game at 6:20. It's going to be all about...

0: morning comes early. Hey, it's Amy from the Bobby Bone Show. 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
1: 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How well do you know your Tom Hanks movies? 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

in. Well, Girl Scout cookies are already dangerous enough, and now they come in donut form. I'm Jason for the radio. Krispy Kreme is rolling out donuts inspired by Thin Mints, Lemon Ups, and Samoas. So if you see me near the rim with powdered sugar on my shirt, no, you didn't. After all.

0: KQ97. You know, the Whitney Museum has been a part of San Antonio for 100 years. So, yes, it deserves a little sparkle on the river. I'm Jason from the radio. The Whitney is Grand Marshal for the 2026 Holiday River Parade, happening November 27th with the theme Holiday Wishes Come True. Tickets are on sale now, and free seating is first come, which is San Antonio code for your Tia is already planning it.
1: Well, I

It's KJ97. You know, there's being a fan, and then there's buying a sandwich bag full of alleged wedding hair. I'm Jason for the radio. That's what somebody tried to sell from Taylor and Travis's wedding before eBay pulled it down. And around here, the only hair worth talking about is the cold blast when you walk into HEB after crossing a parking lot in July.

0: 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It's Morgan from the Bobby Bone Show. 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
1: Tomorrow morning at 6:20, we'll play a fun movie game. How well do you know your Tom Hanks movies? Do you just love movies? We'll do that tomorrow. Bobby Bone Show.
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1: 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Thanks for waking up with us every morning on KJ 97.